0: Hi, this is Agata and Ola from Girls to the Front. We are hosting our radio show at Radio Capital, and today, as a part of Eastern Day's crossover, we are hosting an episode of The Ear Has to Travel, thanks to Katarina.
1: Girls to the Front is not only our radio show at Radio Capital, but also a broader initiative that we started in 2015, and we are based in Warsaw, Poland. As Girls to the Front, we organize concerts of girls and queer musicians from Poland and abroad, parties, performances, panel discussions, play DJ sets, and publish our own feminist queer zine. Our initiative started with our shared passion for girls in music, and we hope to see more of them being active on Warsaw's music scene. We wanted to support the youths, book inspiring artists when Poland lacks such initiatives. Soon, our country political situation only confirmed the need for a safe space for girls, trans, non-binary, and intersex people, where they can share their art and music and express themselves without cis men interrupting them. In our radio show at Radio Capital, we try to reflect the various activities that we have it in Girls to the Front initiative. So we read fragments of the zines, we invite inspiring artists, and play music made by girls and queers.
0: We love the theme of the Ear Has to Travel radio show, as we both believe that lyrics and stories behind songs and music are often understated. So we are happy that thanks to Eastern Day's program, we had a chance to match and to take over each other's shows this week. We wanted to use this opportunity to take a closer look at Polish songwriters that we believe are interesting, that present different music genres, and these that undertake important social and political topics in their music, in their lyrics. Let's say we basically wanted to give you a tiny curated sample of our music scene with a context, with the stories behind them.
1: In the first half of our show, we'll just introduce you to a couple of songs and talk about them a little bit. We chose both songs in English and in Polish, and hopefully you will be able to enjoy both. And in the second part of the show, we have a short interview with a singer-songwriter, Calliope, who is one of our favorite Warsaw singer-songwriters. The majority of the songs that we chose for today were created in the let's say last 2 years, but we also have one from the 80s that we would like to start with. So the first song that we chose for you is Lipstick on the Glass by the band Manam, that was active in the late 70s, or since the late 70s, mostly in the 80s in Poland, that had, at least during that time, kind of like a post-punk new wave vibe. The band was fronted by the singer Koya, also known as Olga Jackowska, or Olga Jackowska, also known as Kora. Like, we mostly chose this song because of its queer undertones that weirdly are completely lost in the English version, or at least are much less visible in the English version. It's a story of two women with a lot of queer baiting in it. The song in Polish is clearly more queer because Polish language requires from the verb to state the gender of the person, as opposed to, you know, what happens in English. So actually, in English, it kind of loses its queer vibe, but we hope that, you know, now knowing that there is something, you will be able to maybe imagine the lyrics being more queer than they sound in English. The song was created in the 80s, so it was pretty unusual for that time for a song to have queer lyrics, at least in Poland. Didn't have like the whole queer core or anything like that happening at that time, and it made me incredibly happy the first time I've heard it, and I've heard, you know, like the queer context, and I was so surprised, but also really, really happy that a song like this exists, and that's why we wanted to start with this one. The band Manam was recording both in Polish and English, so, you know, we're obviously sharing with you the English version, so you can hear the lyrics and focus on them for a little bit. So I think without any further introduction, let's listen to Lipstick on the Glass by Manam.

0: It was Manam, Lipstick on the Glass. While we were listening to the song, I was actually thinking how people must have been in denial back then. Like, it was a highly recognized band, the song was playing in many more or less conservative households, I imagine. But still, I don't think there was, like, you know, a scandal like, oh, Cora is singing about lesbian love. I mean, maybe there was, I wasn't even born yet, but there's no, like, trace of the song to be, like, one of the queer items of the 80s. Even you weren't sure if it is really queer or maybe it is something you have wishful thought yourself into and it's just an artistic expression or whatever. Or I don't know, maybe even though there was a lack of queer representation in Polish mainstream music, people like cared less, weren't so triggered to look for what is now sadly called by the Polish right wing, the LGBT propaganda. So yeah, Cora could freely sing about the love of two women and got away with it. Like, people just didn't notice or something. In any case, we're happy that she did, and it's just so weird to think that even though it's 2021, it's been almost 40 years and such song in mainstream pop could provoke a bigger scandal now.
1: I think it's actually easy to be in denial about this. Like, before I got really into the lyrics of this song, I thought that, you know, maybe it's just a, you know, song that was sung by men, but I don't know, the female singer is accidentally, or I mean, obviously not accidentally singing this in this one. And yeah, I mean, you know, like, if you want to be in denial, you will find a way to be in denial about it. You know, it could kind of like pass on the radio because the singer was, you know, like famous, or maybe not famous, but was recognized as a heterosexual woman who was in a relationship with men. So, you know, maybe she could kind of take this persona for a second as an art move. No, we didn't really have like openly queer musicians, especially not lesbians. I don't think so.
0: And it didn't really change since the 80s, speaking about mainstream music, of course. But the radio, the charts, it's just so straight, geez.
1: Yeah, we didn't even get like a, you know, like a lesbian folk singer that I would expect we should get at some point in the history of Polish music. Like, get me a Polish, you know, folk lesbian singer.
0: Yep, exactly.
1: Okay, so even though we don't have like a classic lesbian folk singer in Polish history of music, but we do have a queer band created by two female musicians called Dili Bebe and Viana Seshmate that was inspired by early 20th century bands or orchestras performing on Polish streets and Jewish poetry. And I think it's like the closest we get to, you know, like a folky sounds created by queer female musicians.
0: We have also chosen the Lipe brand Viana Seshmate for this episode because of their amazing translation and interpretation of Zoe Leonard's poem, I Want a President. It is a song they have recorded in 2019, so we're back in 21st century. And taking into consideration the escalation of situation and horrible acts of our so-called government, this song just gets more and more relatable. The original poem is already iconic pretty much since its publication in the 90s. Then it gained its recognition back during American elections 2016, when Mickey Blanco read it on camera for Dazed magazine. And now having the Polish interpretation, I think it really hits me even stronger. It is also a sad realization that once again, time passes and things, the power structures remain the same. It is kind of sickening.
1: Yeah, definitely. And I mean, it also, I think, became like slightly more famous just before the last presidential election in Poland. I remember that the Lipe brand Viana Seshmate's main singer Maya published a like short video just before the presidential election. So, you know, we could like dream for a second about having a different president. And yeah, and you know, like the kind of vibe that it's there like doesn't leave us now, taking into consideration the current political climate in Poland. Maya was pretty pretty close to the majority of the lyrics that are there, but you know, she made some adaptations to make it sound more suitable for a Polish context.
0: Yes, exactly. So first, to remind ourselves the great lyrics of Zoe Leonard's poem, let's listen to Miki Blanco, who recites "I Want a President," and then you'll hear "Prezydentka" by Dilipę Brent Wiana se Szmatę, which is the Polish translation and musical interpretation of the poem.
2: I want a dyke for president. I want a person with AIDS for president. And I want a fag for a vice president. And I want someone with no health insurance. And I want someone who grew up in a place where the earth is so saturated with toxic waste that they didn't have a choice about getting leukemia. I want a president that had an abortion at 16. And I want a candidate who isn't the lesser of two evils. And I want a president who lost their last lever to AIDS, who still sees that in their eyes every time they lay down to rest, who held their lever in their arms and knew they were dying. I want a president who stood in line at the clinic, at the DMV, at the welfare office, who's been unemployed and played off, and sexually harassed, and gay-bashed, and deported. I want someone who has spent the night in the tombs, and had a cross burned on their lawn, and survived rape. I want someone who has been in love and been hurt, who respects sex, who has made mistakes and learned from them. I want a black woman for president. I want someone with bad teeth, someone who's eaten hospital food, someone who cross-dresses and has done drugs and been in therapy. I want someone who's committed civil disobedience. And I want to know why we started learning somewhere down the line that a president is always a clown. Always a John, never a hooker. Always a boss, never a worker. Always a thief and never caught.
3: Chcę lesbę na prezydenta. 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
1: So once again, that was Miki Blanco reading Zoe Leonard's poem I Want a President, and right after that you've heard to the song Presidentka, which is Maya Luxemburg's way of adapting the poem. Maya is a singer in the band Die Liebe Brennt wie eine Szmatte, and they are also famous for creating a Polish version of Bella Ciao song. It kind of became an unofficial anthem of the women's strike in October, mostly because ciao sounds like ciało, which means body in Polish. So they kind of played with this word and changed the lyrics so it could be a pro-choice song. Last year we've spent a lot of time on the streets protesting, and music was very, very important to us, so we're really glad that we're getting songs that reflect what is happening in Poland and that give us some more energy and motivation to protest and to go out onto the streets, because even if you're very, very passionate about the issues that are happening, it's not always easy to have the strength and energy and motivation to get out and to like go to another protest, even though we know that they are barely changing anything.
2: Get angry again. Thanks.
1: Yeah, I mean, it was such a terrible year, you know, like we were and we still are in the middle of a pandemic. So, you know, getting like being so tired with this and still getting the energy to go out to protest definitely required a lot of motivation to do it. But even before the women's strike in October, we already spent some time demonstrating when the queer community was attacked by, first of all, Polish president, who was saying that LGBTQ is just an ideology and not real people, and then by numerous politicians. This brings us to another song that we want to play for you now that has a strong political context, and it's Proste Hasło, which translates into Simple Slogan, by this Polish rapper Siksa. So to give you a little bit more of context, of political context, what was happening is that the song was created as an answer to police being extremely brutal towards queer community that was trying to save queer activists from being jailed. And there was this very infamous night from August 7th till August 8th that was already dubbed in some media as kind of Polish Stonewall. I don't fully agree with this, because I think, like, first of all, the premise of what was happening was slightly different, and secondly, unfortunately, it didn't yet bring as much change as the Stonewall did. But it was a night where actually almost 50 queer activists were arrested after the riots on one of the Polish main streets. And Siksa in their song is rapping about community and solidarity and in a way trying to stay together, even though obviously the Polish government doesn't want you to be strong as together as queer community. Yeah, I think the last year's protest, first on August against queer community and then during women's strike, like finally showed the scale and maybe exposed how brutal can police be. Something that was, I think, before mostly hidden from media and hidden from the public eye.
2: The simple slogan in the title of the song is basically raz, dwa, trzy, jebać psy, which we could translate into 1, 2, 3, AC, AB, it rhymes too. But the original Polish version is like stronger, like, you know, fuck the cops. Anyway, it is a simple slogan, but it holds so much power in it. The energy of a huge crowd screaming this during demonstrations to get there is actually amazing. I think it is also important to notice that the topic of police brutality, as Ola mentioned, finally appeared in public discussion discussion. Of course, abuse of power comes as no surprise, yes, but I think that this situation actually surprised many people. And more of them from different backgrounds are realizing that the government, the police, power structures in our country do not protect us. And there's more. Not only do they not protect us, but also they attack us, they assault us. And we need our community and we need solidarity in order to create a safer space for everyone. We may not agree on certain topics, we might have different goals and beliefs, but we must work together, protect and support each other. This song supports this message. There's also a music video, so go check it out on YouTube as well. I think it is quite powerful and it reminds us where we should direct our anger at. If something bad happens, it's not the police or government that will help you, it's your community. Of course, there are people who think that the slogan is too aggressive or too vulgar and we should talk nicely first. Well, what happened to my friends and what happened to many other people on the streets in the arrest? Well, that was fucking brutal. And it was unacceptable. There was no room for nice chat with the police. And I cannot comment it in any other way than raz, dwa, trzy, jebać psy. 1, 2, 3, ACAB. So let's hear the song. It's Siksa, proste hasło.

0: So the song that you've just heard was Shiksa Proste Hasło, and before that you've heard also Prezydentka by Delirium and Diana Szmaty, which is a Polish version of the poem I Want a President by Zoe Leonard. So I think with this song we're gonna kind of close the political context of the song lyrics that were created during the last year or during the last 2 years. We're gonna move to maybe more chill topics, hopefully. How do you feel about it, Agata?
1: Well, I know which song you chose next and which particular lyric caught your eye, and I don't think it's that chill, but yeah, we're just kind of changing the perspective now.
0: Agata, you are obviously right, that's maybe not as chill as I first thought. So we chose a song No Reason Was Ever Given by Polish band Rosa Wertow. They represent a completely different both style and I think the way of using lyrics than the musicians that we chose before and whose songs we chose before. I have this impression that they mostly use vocals as just like another instruments rather than telling the story in the lyrics. I don't know, how do you feel about it?
1: Well, I think I could agree with you that it's not as much about the lyrics themselves, but the way they are using their voices.
0: Many of their songs, they have this kind of like shoegazy vibe that, you know, that make you very easy to even recognize the lyrics in many of them. And, you know, like even with this one, I still have no idea what is happening like in the first verse. So, you know, at the beginning of the song, but I chose it for like the one line that speaks to me on some very weird level in some deep emotional way that, okay, so I'm just gonna tell you the lyrics before we play the song. Anyway, the line that kind of drew me into this song or that made me choose it for our radio show today is, life is what you make it, but simply I cannot take it anymore. And I just, you know, like love this vibe of, you know, being in control of your life and still fucking it up, you know, kind of like being slightly unhappy about it. I think that's like my emo teenager kicking in here. So definitely, Agata, you were right that it's not as chill as I wanted to, you know, introduce this song.
1: Yep, definitely a great song to listen to when you feel like you fucked something up, so we highly recommend it. So this is Rosa Wertow, No Reason Was Ever Given.

0: It was Elzaveitov, No Reason Was Ever Given. With this song, we close the first half hour of our show today. We hope that we managed to introduce you to many different Polish artists, both from the 80s and, you know, the ones that were creating in the last couple of years. And now we're gonna move to the second part of our show.
1: The last half an hour was basically us talking about music and songwriting from the perspective of listeners. Now we would like to dive deeper into the topic, you know, look at the process from the perspective of an artist. And that's why we have invited a special guest for a small interview.
0: Our guest here is singer-songwriter Olivia, who performs under the name Calliope.
1: Hi Olivia, welcome. It's so nice having you here with us.
2: Hi.
0: Can you start by telling us about your project and your music? How did you start making music?
2: Yeah, sure. So I started writing my first lyrics somewhere around 15, because I've always knew I wanted to sing, I guess. But then around 16, I picked up a guitar that I borrowed from my high school friend. And immediately after, you know, learning first chords, I started writing little songs and short melodies, and that's how it started, pretty much. And then 2 years later, I started recording stuff and putting them out.
1: That's so cool. And what is it that you're writing about most often?
2: Well, I guess my music might seem like it's about romantic love a lot, but it's not so much as it seems. I sing a lot about friendships, because that's what I'm trying to figure out constantly. And, you know, about romantic love, obviously, too, but I guess about pretty simple things that everyone goes through every day, but maybe not everyone is so eager to, you know, admit, even if, you know, in front of themselves, I guess. That's what I hope that people will get out of my songs, that they will listen to my song and they will think that, oh, I can feel it. You know, I've been hiding this, but I can feel it.
0: So what's the biggest challenge when it comes to writing lyrics?
2: There are many challenges. I think that when you still feel like you haven't found your style yet, and when you are not so much validated as an artist, I guess there are many challenges. But one of the biggest, I think, would be differentiating things and ideas from the good ones and bad ones, and like deciding where should I put my energy. You know, when you have many ideas, it's sometimes difficult to, you know, to realize that, because you are not so much distanced from your experiences. I've actually heard a very good advice lately from a great songwriter that I very much admire, that just finish all of your ideas. Just record stuff, and after you finished, you know, after you finished recording demos, then you will decide what is good and what is not. But this is really difficult, because then you have to put your energy and your time into something that, you know, might not be good later. And this is, I feel like, a constant challenge to continue on doing and making things, even, you know, despite the fact that they might not be good later. So I think it's very, very important to remember that, after all, you do not do things to be good or to only to make good songs, but to grow, like, as an artist. And you have to, you know, like, fail and make bad songs to also make good ones. So this is what I'm trying to figure out, to, you know, to not think about the fact that some of the things that I do won't be good, but just to finish them and just to do the things that are in my head and not overthink them.
1: Yeah, I think it's a great approach, because even if you think or feel that the song turns out bad, then it's still the time and effort you put in it that it is about learning.
2: It's very important to remember why you have started doing that, because when you start putting yourself out there, you start thinking about what other people might think and how you will be perceived while performing. But it's not why people start making things and creating stuff. They start because they have to express themselves, and you just have to keep that in mind.
1: Exactly. So talking about starting, do you usually start with lyrics or with music, or maybe they both somehow are created at the same time? How does it work for you?
2: I usually start with lyrics. It's hard for me to make music and to not know what vibe should I get from the song or what the song is about. It's usually lyrics first and then music, because, you know, after lyrics you at least know to some extent what is the vibe of the song, and, you know, usually lyrics gets a little changed in the process. There are some exceptions, but not very often, yeah.
0: So both of your lyrics and the way you sing seem very intimate and personal, and I'm curious, how do you navigate this level of intimacy when you perform live?
2: My music is usually described as intimate and personal because it reflects me as a person. I don't know how to, you know, how to describe how I navigate the level of intimacy when I perform live, because I've never been doing any different thing, you know, when it comes to performing live. And it's just, you know, the only way for me to do that is to do the way I do it. And, you know, I guess it reflects the person I am, because usually with people I am very distant and I barely remember someone's name, or I am very close to them and I get very engaged in the relationship, at least in my head, you know, someone is my best friend. So my relationships with people are usually very distant or very intense. And you know, my relationship with music is obviously very intense, and it came from a very intense love for music and listening to artists that I love. So it's just, it reflects, you know, intimacy and being personal. It just reflects me as a person, which I think is a good thing, because after all, I want to be, you know, honest in my songwriting. So
1: we can feel that, and we felt that because we obviously heard you live and it is honest, and that is very alluring, I guess. So who inspires you as an artist?
2: So many people, and I think I've always searched for like very strong female representations, because I've grown up in a very traditional household and patriarchal community, let's say, so, and family. So it's, I guess it's always something that I've been subconsciously searching for, and that's what inspires me until today, to see strong female representations, not only in music, but also in, you know, filmmaking or different, you know, forms of art.
0: Are there any particular artists that, I know, inspire you now or when you started creating? Did it change in any way?
2: I think it changes, yes. There are so many that it's difficult for me to start like mentioning names, because there are so many. But I remember I started writing music because I've been a huge fan of Warpaint, of this band that, you know, now I listen hardly ever to. And now I listen to a lot of older music, I guess. Influences such as, you know, Fiona Apple, or also contemporary songwriters such as Angel Olsen. Or when I was listening to Warpaint, I got into bedroom pop a lot, and people around my age, like Clem Creevy from Cherry Glazer, or Claro, that I've been a huge fan of since, you know, she was putting music back in, you know, 2016. Oh, I've been into late 90s and early 2000s music, like Imogen Heap or The Cardigans or Nicole Case or Tori Amos and Fiona Apple. And this is what's been really inspiring to me lately.
0: So I'm gonna ask you a little bit more about this, because I was a huge Tori Amos fan when I was a kid. I mean, when I was like, I don't know, 15 or 14, and I was a true psycho fan that, you know, like followed her on different tours, and, you know, had to do very weird things to like get into her gigs. And she usually talks about her songs a little bit like, I know, like her friend, or she refers to a song as a she usually. Do you have this relationship with your songs in any way?
2: I do think of them as of friends, yes, but I do refer to music as she, because I've said before that I think music is like my best friend that I can tell anything to. And it's more like when I think about music, I think of my best friend, and songs kind of too. But, you know, when I think of music or songwriting, singing, I don't mean only songwriting, but also listening to music. And I think that listening to music and being a fan of music is for me more important than making music. So yes, I understand this way of thinking of music. music and songs, because you know, music can be your friend and songs can be your friend.
1: Often songs remind us of certain events, so they remind me of, I don't know, some old stories, some old friends.
2: And they can help you, and they can help you process things, and you can have a relationship with songs and with music. I think when you are open enough, you can get a lot out of simple words and simple melody. They can give you so much when you are going through something difficult and when nobody understands you but a song.
1: Yeah, it's like a diary. Sometimes when I listen to a song that, I don't know, I listen to during a heartbreak or a meltdown or whatever, I remind myself about how I used to feel. It's a reminder that I grew as a person and I don't feel this way anymore, mm-hmm. but I used to feel that, and it's important.
2: I very often try not to come back to the music that I've listened to a long time ago because it's very triggering. It's like meeting your old friend that you know was not a great impact, you know, but you meet them and it kind of triggers your emotions, and then you listen to a song that you have been listening during a breakup, and it does the same exact thing.
1: So I guess that music can not only be your friend but can also be your toxic friend. I must admit that actually sometimes when I feel low, I listen to some triggering music from the past to actually feel worse and to punish myself somehow. It's a vicious circle. I don't know why I do it, but I feel like I'm not the only one.
2: I've mentioned that I don't listen to Warpaint anymore, and it's not because I love them. I still love them. I'm a huge fan, but their music can just, you know, make me feel like I'm 16 again, which wasn't a great age for me. So I try not to do that so much, but I would like to listen to those songs like just for the sake of them, you know, being good, because they are very good songs, but it's impossible. Sometimes I wish I could do that, but you know, maybe it's a good thing because, as you said, we grow as people and it's a sign of it.
1: Sure, maybe sacrificing a song in order to heal is not such a bad deal after all. Let's just hope no more good songs are ruined by bad memories. So the last question we have for you today is, what is the song with the best lyrics ever?
2: This is such a difficult question. You know, any Fiona Apple song and Joanna Newsom song, I guess. I tend to be very, very impressed by songwriting that I know I cannot myself write. I am very much impressed by very cinematic lyrics that create their own time and space and that are like little worlds that you can step into. You know, Nico K's songs, or Jason Molina was also a huge impact on me, I guess, or is still. But it's difficult. I don't think I have only one song or one songwriter that I can, you know, count as the best. But I've been listening to a lot of Joanna Newsom lately, I would say. Have One on Me, the whole album. One huge, great, the best lyric ever. That's only because I've been listening to this album lately, you know. In a month, I will give you a different answer.
1: Yeah, sure, of course. It's a great choice, though. Unfortunately, our time on air slowly comes to an end, so this is where we would like to say thank you so much, Olivia, for this small interview, for sharing your experiences and thoughts, your perspective on songwriting and music. It was lovely to have you on the show, but before we say goodbye, we would like to play some of your music to the Kashmir Radio listeners. So could you maybe pick two of your songs and tell us a little bit about them?
2: Yeah, so you will play two of my songs. And they are called By My Side and In November, and actually one of them is the example of what I've told you before, that it might seem like it's about romantic love, and it's not. It's about getting out of friendship, but also wanting to stay in it, but knowing that it's probably bad for you. Yeah, but I don't like explaining my lyrics. And another one, In November, is about, you know, thinking about someone and just remembering some memories and nostalgia.
0: Once again, thank you so much. Now let's listen to some of your music.
2: Thanks.

That was Calliope by my side and In November. Both songs are not yet released, but Olivia was super sweet to record these demos for this very occasion, so you heard it here first. Make sure to follow her on social media. You can also find her at calliopemusic.bandcamp.com. And this is all from us today. Once again, it was Agata and Ola from Girls to the Front, and we took over this episode of The Ear Has to Travel as part of Eastern Day's 2021 crossover between Kashmir Radio and Radio Capital. Thank you so much, Katarina, for having us. And to all of you, thank you for staying with us. If you are interested in our current and future projects and activities, come follow Girls to the Front on Facebook, Instagram, hopefully soon on our website, but more info soon. And if you'd like to work with us, perform at our gigs, well, when the COVID is over, obviously, but hopefully soon. 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Oh, and don't forget to check out the Ear Has to Travel's Rain Over Our Show at Radio Capital, which happens this week as well. 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

street rumors, and close to where a woman has just had her bag snatched. That goes to speak to a man who fits the description of the

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skillfully behind. 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And tumbles down the slope.

0: together. You help me, I help you. 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And we just go, you know, go from there. But it's common, like, I don't know. And I'm acting like too much, like, what are the doctors saying and stuff like that. I feel like from a doctor's standpoint, and I said, what do they prefer, like, as far as therapy? And she said, like, basically, like, she's getting all that.
1: Thank you. Yeah, thank you for getting your stuff to do it to your conscience.

0: Petszvecs.
1: A La Macsun Rádiót az italműhely támogatja.
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0: Right, yeah. Hi, I'm Hannah. I'm from Radio Oracle in Oslo, Norway. And I think this episode of Radio is going to be about our radio stations and the culture and politics and tech and content that is involved with that. And I have friends. Who are my friends?
1: Hello. My name is Ellen. I'm a representative of Seyðisfjörður Community Radio.
2: Hi, my name is Lena. I'm with Aarhus Radio called Sydhavnsbølgen.
0: Could you start, like, how did you get into radio? Let's hear about that.
1: How did I end up here? I think I ended up in radio through Seyðisfjörður Community Radio. And it happened so that in Seyðisfjörður, which is this really small town in East Iceland, there is an art school called Lunga School. And I went there as an exchange student from my university, where I was studying music. Yeah, I just met a really good friend there, or we became really good friends, and we just decided to make a lot of radio. So that's the beginning.
2: I started at my university radio like 2 years ago, and I just needed an excuse to interview different people and to go to concerts and be like, I'm from the radio, can I ask you some questions? And I did it with a friend of mine, and we had like really weird episodes, and we would just interview different people, professors, musicians, and poets and stuff, and it was really much fun. And then I graduated and moved, and then I moved to Aarhus, and I thought I want to continue doing this. And then I joined Sydhavnsbølgen, and I'm a bit more behind like the production, and that's actually so much fun as well. And yeah, they have really cool projects, so now I'm here.
0: Yeah, I'm a musician, and I got into radio because I wanted to talk about music. And then I ended up being an editor, which was surprisingly fun. Mm-hmm. It's surprisingly fun. I think radio is great.
1: Me too.
2: Yeah.
0: Like, it's such a fun medium to be able to just, like, express yourself, but also, like, have that... Someone said yesterday, like, one-dimensional.
2: Mm-hmm.
0: How radio is like a one-dimensional media, and I think that's great because I think everything today is so like oversaturated, and it's all about like clicks and likes and etc. And radio is, well, you can't, and I think that's fantastic.
2: Yeah,
0: you're talking to people, and they can scream back, but you won't know.
3: Radio.
1: Yeah, I think also it seems what we have in common is also that radio is such a good excuse to do fun stuff. It's like I'm being told that I should be inside the microphone. So I'll do my best. But I think that was definitely also where it started for me, that I was for many years making music and, you know, trying to, what do you say, publish music and be in the
0: music scene,
1: in the cool music scene.
0: Ooh.
1: But then somehow radio just unlocked this, and it's just like you can just present an album on the radio without it having to be called an album. And I think, yeah, that's where it unlocked for me.
0: Yeah, I really want to get back to, I'm also, for the last 5 years, I've been like overseeing other people making radio, and have just like done like one-off projects or like standalone episodes, and I'm super excited to quit as editor and let someone else do all of that, and then get back to actually making radio.
1: Mm-hmm.
0: But I think it's interesting. What I think is interesting about all of these radio stations coming together is that everyone has so kind of different. The approaches to radio is so different. I remember the first time I heard a show from Seyðisfjörður. I think it was Lasse who was like outside walking in the forest and like describing the forest and the mountain, and it was like almost like meditation,
3: mm-hmm.
0: but like in a fantastic way. And I realized that, like, oh my god, you can, that is also radio, like you can just like do that. And yeah
2: we have like on Sundays we have a show made by he's called Angelo, and he never plans what he's gonna record, so he always goes in totally unprepared, and he always takes a picture to have as a cover for the next episode. And then one week he went to a festival and he took like he forgot to take a picture, so next Sunday his whole show, like the 1 hour show, was him biking back to the festival. So you could just hear like him on his bike, and he took the picture, and there was the episode. And so I mean, you can fill an episode with kind of everything. I like that.
0: Yeah, I like that as well.
4: I feel radio is also beyond the listening. I think most of our radio is also, it's about bringing people together, and what you're saying, that it's just this anything that people can hear and that you decide to share, but it's also a community that builds within it. Mm-hmm. I think most of the radio stations that have been involved in this and that are here or that joined this trip have all about being like, all have this aspect of community, and then also radio is bringing all of us here. So I think that's really beautiful thing about the radio and something that we all share.
3: Mm-hmm.
2: Yeah, and also really like, I feel like especially the aspect of it coming from your community, like your local community, and you can hear your friend's voice or like someone you know on the radio is so nice, because I feel like, at least speaking for myself, the things that I consume in terms of media on a daily basis is mostly globalized things that kind of everyone has on their feet.
3: Mm.
2: And I know, like, I talked about this with friends before, but I know the name of the mayor in New York, but I don't know the mayor's name in Aarhus, for example. And I feel like, I don't know, tuning into the radio and hearing someone that you know lives in your city to talk about the local stuff that is happening in your city is really valuable. And I remember as a kid that I kind of grew up with radio, but it was also more like a national radio and not like local to the city. And I think that's like, to have that is really special.
0: Yeah, I think that as like the world kind of expands and opens up, and like globalization is obviously a thing, I think those kind of like community-based medias and like the smaller medias that are local are much more important than they used to be, because like you said, like you get this feeling of kind of like existing in a very big world but not having a place. Mm. And then when you hear people you know or people who live where you live or people who talk about, like, you might have gone to the same concert as someone who is now talking about it on the radio, I think that's fantastic.
2: Yep.
0: So like kind of bridges gaps like in between people, that you kind of, it's more relatable. And when you see yourself, I think it's also very like a good way to get people interested in radio as a medium.
3: Mm-hmm.
0: Because when you relate to the people speaking, you get more involved, I think.
1: Yeah, totally.
5: For me, there's like an interesting and a bit sad experience that locally here in Budapest, it's not so common to like do radio or like listen to like radio like this, and it's always so weird that I'm meeting people from all around the world, for example this gathering, but I've been to so many other things. And for example, we did Signals to Noise in 2024 in Berlin, and it was a huge radio gathering, and I meet more people from abroad loving the medium and really engaging in the medium, and here I'm sometimes kind of feeling that we are a bit alone here.
3: Mm.
5: And it's mostly like music stuff and music communities, which is like nice, but also it would be also great to have people engaging in topics and like talking about it, and maybe with this new space it literally gives space to that. I don't know.
0: I think being visible is very important, like being able to like come in from the street and be like, what is this? And I think like the new space here at Lumajon really, yeah, hopefully it's going to make people be like, what is this? This is interesting. Maybe I want to do that.
5: Yeah, yeah, that's what we also hope. And for maybe it's also like a nice gift to our hosts to be here and get like recognition, you could say, from this space. We'll see. But I'm actually quite emotional, like being here, and it's like seeing that this space could actually function. Mm-hmm. Of course, the studio space won't be like that very much. We need to make some adjustments. But like also the pub area is like looking good and gonna be like great.
0: Is everything going to be purple?
5: Here in the studio, I really want to. I need to convince a couple of members. I mean, yeah, the desks and maybe these benches. But then, yeah, black and purple would be the ideal for me. And I'm going to push for it.
6: 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Ship into Seydisfjörður Community Radio, 107.1.
1: Sorry. How did purple end up become your color?
5: Ooh, that's a really good question. I think Peter could talk about it. He's the one of the founders of the radio, and also I think he came up with the name as well, which is like people cannot pronounce here in Hungary, like Lokmakun and Lomatun and like all the funny versions of the radio. It's a good idea. I think it came from the graphic design, and then the whole website become like purple, like hardcore, and then it just sticked with us. And I think
1: hardcore
5: it's
1: purple.
5: It's like
0: listening. What does Lumajon mean?
5: That's a Turkish dish. It's like
7: pizza.
5: Yeah, yeah, the meat, flatbread, pizza type of thing, and it's meaty. And I think the word Lumajon also means. Means something like meat, but we actually have a vegan Lumajon recipe on our website. So yeah, and if I had to like describe the choice of the name, it's Peter was living in Frankfurt and I think in Berlin or in cities in Germany, and it's like this type of cuisine is like quite common there, this like Turkish buffets and stuff. And when he goes or when he went home from like parties and events, this type of food is like a really cozy stuff, not if you're like drunk, but like it's a tasty and like good food that you eat, and it's like makes you feel good. So I think that's kind of the idea behind it. But I was not one of the founders. I just came after a couple of years.
0: How did you get into radio,
5: Zina? It's because of COVID, which is quite weird. Mm-hmm. But I was in university. I studied fine art theory, and COVID hit in the middle of my studies, so everything shut down. And I realized that I won't be able to make exhibitions and stuff, of course. And then I knew a guy, he has a great band, like a emo post-punk band. And he also had a radio show at Lumajon. It's like an ambient poetry radio show. It's so beautiful. He's not running it anymore because he's really busy with other stuff. But I knew him, and through that I knew the show and the radio, and I once just saw that they are looking for a communication like volunteer, and I just applied because I did some like communication stuff before. And yeah, back then, if you joined as a volunteer, you become automatically like board member and everything, because we didn't have the big like structure. So then I just become like an important person from like day one. And I'm like, okay. So yeah, and I stick since. It's like more than 5 years now, because the people are amazing. So I think that's what kept me, to be honest.
7: Nice.
5: Enough from me. Okay.
0: But okay. So, how many people are now involved in your radio station?
2: Oh, I don't really know. I think we have about like oh god, I don't know, this might be fake news, but 10 to 12 shows that are on a regular basis, and we just had an open call for more, and I think 16 people applied, so it's quite big, like, yeah, and we always have, like, monthly meetings where everyone gets together and talks about the monthly assignment. I think we're always, like, 15 people, so, yeah, I think there are some people that do a show every week, bi-weekly, or who are, like, interested in starting one, but then it's always really hard to, find the time and actually show up. But I think the new year is gonna be good, yeah.
1: From the Sales Show Community Radio, I don't know how to count, actually, to be honest, because...
7: With your fingers.
1: But we are like...
2: One, two.
1: Yeah, I don't know. We are like five or six in a group that sort of meets and organizes the direction of things, I guess. But then it's also just very open, I would say, and accessible for all our... I don't know, like the community of listeners is also... largely a community of makers, in our case. I think I would put it like that. Mm-hmm. So we have, because we have this really strong link to the art school, Lunga School, there's a lot of participants in that school that join the radio making during their 3 month stay in Seyðisfjörður. So, they maybe make shows for like a couple of months, and then when they get home to where they spent their other kind of life, some of them continue to make radio from abroad. So I think it's kind of impossible to count if we're talking about radio makers.
7: Yeah,
1: and we are. So it's a very open platform.
0: Yeah, Radio Oracle is, I think we have like maybe 17 shows, but some of them are like group projects, if you can say it like that. Like, they're big, like, kind of groups of people that that interchange kind of like when they're doing shows. So it's like you'll go 5 weeks without hearing the same person.
2: Okay. Uh-huh.
0: But they'll... like all, they'll have the same, like there's a theme for the program, etc.
1: Okay.
0: etc. Yeah, but I think
1: that's so fun.
0: We're like 150 members.
1: Okay.
0: But many of them are like support members or people who like drop in to do like a one-off show or a one-off episode of something, and then yeah, I think that's a nice way to structure it. I like having like the regular shows, but it's good for people to be able to have that kind of outlet and access to the media and making radio without it having to become something that is not kind of feasible for them to keep doing.
1: Yeah. Yeah.
0: And I also think it's interesting to listen to like the one-off shows, because then it's something they really want to talk about.
1: Yeah, yeah.
0: And they're really engaged. And I think that's good. People should be able to like do stuff in their own capacity.
1: Mm-hmm.
0: But yeah. I think, I don't know, Radio Oracle is kind of an odd station in this kind of setting, because we're so old.
1: Yeah. Which is so cool.
0: Yeah.
1: It's cool
0: feminist
1: to be old.
0: Radio to the world.
1: Another thing I could mention from Seyðisfjörður Community Radio is that we've been hosting this a school on the radio in the last year, which also has really expanded our... what do you call it, radio makers number.
0: Mm.
1: So we have had like 12 people who have been participating in what we have called a radio school, which means that people are remotely participating in common activities like reading groups and workshops and studio visits and like all somehow spiraling around everybody's art practices, and yeah, so where radio has just been the medium for our meetings and our connectedness, sort of. So, and we're really hoping to continue this way of being together with our peers around and about.
0: It's a really good way to use radio.
1: Mm-hmm.
2: No, come on.
0: We have Alba on the side from DDR, who says she's shy. She's not. It's a lie.
8: Yeah, I just wanted to, I guess, this like magic of radio, like, I guess, how expansive it is and how it reaches so many people. And there was this mention of being like one-dimensional, but I think, I don't know, it's like a net of people and experiences and like content and sharing and so I just love like hearing about this practice of like teaching through radio and like learning through radio, because I guess it's a space that has always been or always has had this connotation of like news but also activism. And I think it's really important to kind of like tap into that, of like how it can be a space for learning and being heard and like give space for different voices, and that radio is maybe not the commercial like just music, but it's also like this like magic space for sharing, as Alan was saying, of like the bringing community, and that makers can maybe articulate their practice in a different medium and be expansive in that way.
0: Yeah, and I think that's really like lacking in commercial radio. Usually when I'm at my mum and dad's place, they have a radio in the bathroom, but it's a DAB radio. So it's just all of the national channels. And all of them are the same.
8: Why in the bathroom?
1: Yeah,
8: I mean, you know, in between Endre saying that he likes to listen to propaganda for like sleeping and just having the radio in the bathroom, I'm amazed.
0: They also have a radio in the kitchen, but yeah, no, I don't know, it's always been a radio in the bathroom. So
1: is
0: I'm
1: it
0: like
1: then always on, or do you turn it on when
0: you
1: go?
0: No, you turn it on.
1: Okay.
0: Yeah, and so when I'm brushing my teeth, or I don't know, putting on makeup, or if I'm just coming out of the shower or whatever, I'll turn on the radio, and it's all of like the national channels. And like I said, they're all the same, like they have different music, but they're still all the same. It's just like songs and songs and songs and songs, and then usually a man being like, and that was, you're listening to, and this next song is, and then I feel like all of them also have a very like kind of limited scope. So it's just like, it's, if you listen to a rock radio, it's the same 40 songs.
1: Yeah.
0: Just continuously on. And they've all, in Norway, all synced the timing of when they play commercials.
1: Yeah, okay.
0: So if there's a commercial on one channel, and you're like, I don't want to listen to 5 minutes of people trying to sell me, I don't know, car parts or whatever it is.
1: Yeah.
0: You try and switch the channel, and then there's just other people trying to send me different car parts. And I don't know, it's, I think it's so sad, because I think what community radio kind of does really well is being, well, firstly, I think we're all like quite like intersectional in both themes and music, and like it's a very broad scope. And I genuinely feel like that's so much more interesting to listen to, because you kind of never know what you're going to get, in a sense. And I don't understand how commercial radio has ended up being this kind of very shitty medium.
2: Yeah.
0: That was my little rant. About commercial radio.
2: Agreed.
9: 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The Pussy Radio.
0: None of you play. Do you have ads?
2: No, we don't.
1: No.
0: No.
1: Sometimes we're talking about getting some.
0: Oh, you are?
1: Just some funny ones, you know.
0: Oh, okay.
2: Who do you think would sponsor you?
1: Like, maybe the local cinema could have a little
2: slot. That'd be
1: nice. Slot or,
0: Those ads, I think, are fine. Yeah. What if, like, there's a very nice bakery in Sedisfjord? So they could have, like, a little, like, come eat. I don't know. Yeah, but like I feel like that is then also community based in a sense.
1: Yeah.
2: Yeah.
0: Yeah. It's not like you wouldn't do like, I don't know. Why is my head going to Motorola?
2: Do they still do commercials?
1: Oh, I haven't thought about Motorola for years.
0: But yeah, like it wouldn't be like the big.
1: No. Yeah. Local car parts.
0: Local car parts. Yeah. Very local car parts. Yeah. I get why some people do ads though. It's like a very good way to like kind of get money.
2: Mm. Yeah.
1: Yeah. Yeah, I guess we would never really do it for money, I think.
0: No.
1: Mm.
0: I'm guessing we're all like situated, like all of our radios are in the Nordic countries.
1: Oh yeah.
2: Yes.
0: And I think like
2: they get good funding compared to other stations. Yeah. Also the free time to be able to produce radio and stuff.
0: Yeah.
2: You have to afford that.
10: 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Radio. Radio.
2: Do you play like lots of local artists on your radio or like for the music shows?
0: Yeah, we have very strict rules.
2: Okay.
0: We have a quite like expanse, like a big rules of governance thing.
2: For copyright or?
0: No, for like representation.
2: Oh, okay.
0: And stuff like that. So it's mandated for all of our shows that you need to play at least 50% female artists.
2: Oh, wow.
0: Or like non-binary or other kind of like minority artists. And we have a music editor that does our like monthly playlists,
2: mm-hmm.
0: and they're usually all women. And then we try to do local artists in Oslo, but also like indie artists from around the country.
2: Mm, that's
0: and
2: cool.
0: then we sprinkle it with a little bit of maybe like multinational stuff.
2: Okay. Yeah. Interesting. Do you also have like a quota for language, or does it matter if it's Norwegian or English?
0: The Norwegian broadcasting people probably care about this. I don't. We try to speak in Norwegian as much as we can.
2: Mm-hmm.
0: But we do collaborate with like the Women's International News Gathering Service and Democracy Now! In the US.
2: Really?
0: Yeah.
2: Wow.
0: So,
2: that's really cool.
0: Obviously, those shows are in English.
2: Yeah.
0: And if you have guests that are international, English is fine.
2: Yeah,
0: mm-hmm. I think most of our shows are in Norwegian.
1: Yeah.
2: For you as well,
1: like, at the moment, I think most of our content is in English because we have this like, we have a lot of international people or like people from all kinds of places making radios.
0: Yeah.
1: Please
0: yeah.
1: cut this out. No, yeah, but our content is mostly in English, which I think we would like to try and change a little bit. Or, like, at least have... for me, I would love to try and make path for a more Icelandic... what do you call it? Spoken or...
2: Yeah.
1: Content that can also be representative of the locals and not only the remote local network, which we're really happy with. How engaged and active it is.
0: Mm.
1: But it would be a dream to engage with all the kids in town and all the...
0: Yeah, I think, especially since Iceland is such a small country, it's good to, like, kind of, I don't know, keep... I don't know if it's a heritage thing, but you know what I mean, like...
1: Yeah.
0: Keep the language alive.
1: Mm-hmm. So sure.
0: Because it's your dad's... Bergen, like the same, it's very multinational.
2: Yeah. Sorry, so the names sound similar to me because I don't speak Danish. So I speak in English on the radio.
1: Mm-hmm.
2: But I think, we have, I feel like we have a good mix. It's kind of like equally divided. And we have this news show that is like in both languages. But in theory, I think we could even speak in German or French or something on the radio. But I think our station manager is trying to, keep it like it's supposed to be for local voices. And I mean, obviously, like international students are locals as well. But I think there is kind of not a danger, but sometimes it's easy to just speak in English, and then it's kind of maybe the same. Like, it's harder to talk about very local topics if you don't speak the language. And I also sometimes feel that, even though I'm part of the radio, but I don't always know what's going on in Aarhus, because I've been there for 5 months and my Danish was really bad. So I would not be comfortable to talk in Danish on the radio.
0: Danish is also a difficult language.
2: Yeah, it's so difficult.
0: So difficult.
2: And I learned,
0: I say that as a Norwegian.
2: Yeah, yeah. Yeah, it has a reputation, right?
0: Yes,
2: like
0: it does.
2: By the other Nordic countries.
0: Yes, it does.
2: Yeah, I've seen some stuff.
1: Seen some stuff?
2: Yeah, on Instagram.
1: But, like memes and stuff?
2: Yeah, like there's this Swedish guy who always

0: here.
1: Yeah, and I actually think Finnish is quite like beautiful in a
0: yeah.
1: way.
2: Radio. Radio. Radio.
3: We've been talking about like content and culture and politics in a way, and like infrastructure within the radio, and I love this conversation about like, I guess it's like, you do you feel like as well radio is a space to preserve things like such a like a language, or like, you know, you mentioned this story about your friend finding looking for the photo after they left the festival, and it's just like, maybe it would be like a like a story or a moment that he would have forgotten unless he had that space of the radio. So like, I don't know, do you feel like maybe radio is also, the archive is like a way for you to preserve your memories, or like a really specific moment in time, a language, the way you refer to something or refer to someone?
0: Yeah, definitely. I feel like the archives especially are like, it's a, I think there's like this website, I forgot the name, but where you can go back to the specific day and then check what the radio had
1: yes.
0: like. Yeah, I was talking about that day, and it's really fun to listen to, yeah, how times changed and stuff. I so far haven't listened back to my episodes because I'm always like, I want to forget what I said. But maybe in like 20 years or something, I can show this to whoever and be like, yeah, I was on the radio once and this is how I sounded like. But even like, I remember when I was younger, I once was a guest on like for an interview on the radio, and now I listen back to it and it's crazy how much my voice changed and my accent and stuff. Mm. And it's really nice to kind of see how different you start talking and how you develop over time.
1: Yeah, and I also think it's a really good way to kind of like preserve the history about a community. Like, we obviously have a Radio Orville was founded in 1982, so there's a huge archive, and we've just digitalized all of it and given it to the National Library in Norway so that anyone can listen back.
0: Oh, that's so cool.
1: And it's just like, it's so interesting to like hear some of the first radio shows in like the beginning of the 80s
0: mm-hmm.
1: and how different they were in a sense, but also all of the things we still have in common. And it's just, I think they were a lot, I'm not going to say crazy, but crazy. They were a lot crazier than we are. And I think they were a bit freer in a sense. Like, it was like the start of the feminist, like the big feminist movement in Norway. And it was, they were so feminist in
0: cool.
1: in a fun, good way.
0: Yeah.
1: But like all of the shows were very much like, kind of gathered around like this common theme. And even though we've evolved a lot since then, I think it's fun to listen back and be like, ah, they did a show about that. One of the program hosts now did a similar one.
0: Yeah.
1: It's a very good way to like kind of look back at a community and how it evolves, but also how it kind of not changes in a way.
0: It would be kind of cool to integrate that in an episode, to kind of have a conversation with the archive in a way. Like, if you talk about the same topic, you could cut that as if you're like talking with each other. That'd be so cool.
4: I love this so much, talking to the archive.
0: Yeah, that'd be really cool.
4: Because I feel like sometimes the archive is like just considered as this thing. It's interesting that you were saying you didn't listen back to your shows, but it's this thing of like, is it live or is it the archive? And then people kind of forget about the live aspect of radio sometimes.
0: Yeah.
4: But like, speaking to the archive, just like repurposing and like remaking and like reshaping something that like contextualizes like the community. And I think it's important what you're saying of like how it's an archive for the community and how it kind of like changes, but it also kind of reminds you or like makes you remember what the community is about, and how even though things or times might change, there's still, and I find like this with like community overall and community radio has this like intentionality of like preserving I guess some like sort of like core ideals and support for others and
1: And I also think it's like, it's also like a national history type of thing.

0: because I feel like everything that's like commercialized or state run, etc., etc., etc., it has all of this kind of like, yeah, representation, and it is kept somewhere, and it's very much like who tells the stories, and what we preserve becomes our kind of common history.
1: Mm.
0: It becomes like the truth, in a sense.
1: Yeah.
0: That when you, if you go back to like Egypt or whatever, like we only know stuff because it's been preserved, and that kind of writes history. And I feel like the more we preserve these kind of smaller communities, and I think more fun communities, and they're equally as important as kind of the big mainstream stuff that's happening. And I think in a historical sense, I think it's super important to be able to go back and be like, this was also a part of what was happening in that city, in that country. This is also a relevant group of people.
1: Yeah.
0: Because whoever tells the stories make the truth.
1: That's true, yeah.
2: And I think it's just, I go back to like the idea of like magic, because it's like telling a story. And I feel like, you know, it's like a, this like recipe from your granny that passes on, and like,
0: mm-hmm.
2: and it's just like, yeah, it's not like in the context of it has to be perfect. It's not like the pristine ideal mm-hmm. of this like nation, that this is like the way we want to be seen. It's just kind of like the little changes that happen, and like
3: mm-hmm.
2: it kind of like passes on, and it's, yeah, it's magic. It's
0: yeah,
2: it's a spell.
0: Yeah, and I think that's why like representation matters, and like working towards having like diverse groups of people in our radio stations, and working towards like making spaces for those who are underrepresented in, well, major media, etc., etc., is so important, because their stories, if they're not told, then no one will know.
1: Yeah.
0: The more I think about it, the more insane I think it is that we have so, there's so much media, but so much of it is like social media.
1: Yeah.
0: And I guess people are free to represent themselves and tell their stories, etc., etc. But like, I don't think anyone is archiving that or like keeping that for like future reference, unless like you're a celebrity or whatever. yeah, you know what I mean, like a TikTok influencer. Yeah.
1: Then you have an archive.
0: Yeah, then you probably have an archive, a big one, with all of your makeup videos, which is fine. That is also a way to express yourself, and I feel people should be free to do that as well.
1: Yeah.
0: I think that's like so important with community radio, like making space for voices that otherwise wouldn't be heard, but also keeping them and kind of for future reference, like for people to be able to be like, this happened, these
1: yeah.
0: people spoke about this, they thought about that.
1: Yeah.
0: Yeah.
1: Mm-hmm. I think that's a nice end. Everything was said. Right?
4: Yes.
1: It was such a good summary.
5: Radio, radio, radio.
0: I forgot about tech.
2: I mean,
0: I wasn't in the tech group yesterday, so I don't know what you spoke about.
1: Good question. I have a copyright law.
2: No, let's not care.
1: No.
0: But what do you mean copyright law?
1: I think we were just asked to tell a bit about how our country's digitalization and copyrights law and stuff, how they affect our productions, which I don't really know a lot about, but I know that we don't really think about copyright that much. But that it's...
0: you pay money to, like, not a state organization, but like probably like a music organization or something, for the music that you play on your radio.
1: Yeah, exactly, yeah.
0: Yeah.
1: So, I was never briefed about copyright things, so I will play all the music I can find from all over the world, but I want to focus more on local stuff.
0: Yeah.
1: That was what we talked about. Yeah. And also, oh my god, yeah, archiving, how that works, and
0: yeah.
1: The... how this radio station built their own archive where you can find all the episodes, and it's really crazy. Like, it's they did it themselves, I think, or someone from the outside did it for free, like as a as an offer, and it looks really cool. And we were kind of, yeah. If we have any questions how to do that, we can contact this radio station, and then hopefully they'll help us, which I think is really cool, because we only have the episodes that are on SoundCloud. I think those you can listen back to. Mm. But for example, the show I talked where you can, like the Sunday show with the biking for an hour. I couldn't find that anymore, so that's a shame. I think it would be really nice to have every episode you can go back to. Our radio station is really young. It's only, I think it was founded in 2023. So I guess the archiving wouldn't be too bad.
0: You should get good structures to start.
1: Yeah. Yeah, I think there are more competent people at my radio, hopefully.
0: Yeah, we had a big archive which was on CDs.
1: Oh my God.
0: It's the little thing we have.
1: That's very old school.
0: Yeah. Yeah, because when in like, probably like before 2017, maybe 2013, 2009, maybe like before 2007, the studio wasn't fully digital. So someone had to be there at all times to switch CDs.
1: Or oh my God.
0: Put on shows, et cetera, et cetera.
1: Wow.
0: And I spoke to one of the editors that worked there in the early 2000s, and she was just like, my whole job was sitting here and making sure that there was a new CD in the CD player when we needed to change the music.
1: That's so cool.
0: It is really cool. It's also like, I would die.
1: Yeah, but it's, yeah, I don't know, it's very romantic.
0: Yeah, it's very like hands-on. Yeah. Yeah.
1: Do you know the movie Radio Rock Revolution?
0: Radio Rock.
1: Yeah, it's about a British pirate radio station.
0: Oh, is it the one on the boat?
1: Yes.
0: Yes.
1: Yeah, I think there are two different titles for it, but it kind of reminds me of that, because there's this, like the one guy that does the midnight shows, and he also he has to switch at 4 a.m. or something. Yeah.
0: Oh, that's so fun.
1: That would be so nice. I also really like getting into the technical stuff, because I feel like it can be so simple and very. Yeah, you just kind of press play and upload, or you can do so much with it and edit and stuff. Yeah, it's very nice. And there are some radio stations that have all the new equipment, everything's online, and you can upload from everywhere you are. And then some radio stations, you have to be in the room and do it yourself on this old computer, and I like all of it.
0: I kind of wish we were less digital in a sense, mm-hmm. to kind of force people to come in and be like,
1: yeah,
0: with a like USB drive, like, here's my show.
1: Yeah, I like that.
0: Because we have the anywhere, everywhere.
1: Yeah, coverage. Which is also good, but...
0: Yeah, you could be live from anywhere as well. Yeah. You don't have to be live from the studio. But it just kind of... It makes everything very, decentralized.
1: Yeah.
0: Which I think in every other aspect of society is a good thing.
1: Mm-hmm.
0: I'm not a fan of centralization.
1: Mm-hmm.
0: But for radio.
1: Radio, yeah. It's nice to have one space.
0: Just have to come in more.
3: Yeah.
1: Yeah.
0: So, yeah.

0: I have this romantic vision of me like doing a midnight show or something, and then having to be in the studio at midnight, and I'm the only one, and I have my headphones on, and I just pick some music and I put the CD on. But yeah, I could also do that from home or pre-record, but that would take out the fun of it.
1: Yeah.
0: Yeah. And our studio is like open 24/7, which is really cool.
1: Ours as well.
0: That's so nice. Yeah. And yeah, maybe I should just start, see if I like it.
1: I think so. Yeah.
0: It'd be so cool. Yeah.
1: And I think, yeah, I like, my favorite thing about radio is like being live on radio. I'm not a big fan of like editing.
0: No, but you're an editor, right?
1: Yeah, but editor-in-chief.
0: Okay.
1: Yeah. So I don't help people with the technical stuff.
0: Okay. Yeah. Okay.
1: I help them with the journalism aspect.
0: Okay.
1: Yeah.
0: Okay.
1: Like editing is fun and fine, and for like, you can do so much cool stuff with it. But it's just like, it's not an aspect of radio work that I enjoy particularly. I think it's more like just like being able to just like sit down with cool people, and cool stuff, and listen to cool music.
2: Yeah,
1: like that's what I'm gonna do.
2: It's the vibe.
1: I don't want to have to like think about it once I'm done. I just want to roll in for an hour and then do it, and then roll back out.
0: That's fair. But also, I feel like it's really fun to create like a narrative and to bring in stuff from like, I don't know, sounds and make it a story. Especially, I don't know, like some of the heavy edited radio or podcast stuff, like This American Life and all the NPR.
1: Oh, yeah.
0: Like, I really like how they construct a story, but I think it seems very simple. But then I try to do it myself, and it's really hard actually, and takes so much time. You can do so much, and then it kind of adds extra stress to producing radio.
1: Yeah, we had a show that did radio theater.
3: Oh, that's so cool.
1: But, like, they made their own scripts and, like, did their own sound work and all of that. So they were... It's so crazy. It was called Radio Show.
2: Okay.
1: But it was just, like, they spent so much time on editing, and it was so fantastic.
0: Yeah.
1: Like, they had, like, weird little soundscapes in the background when they were speaking. I remember one episode was about, like, it started out with, like, people sitting around a campfire.
0: Mm-hmm.
1: And you could, like, hear it crackling in the background. And I'm like, oh, my God, you guys are so good.
0: Yeah, that's so nice.
1: But it probably took a shit ton of time to do that.
0: Yeah.
1: But,
0: can be fun.
1: That is good. And I wish people would make more... Not me. But I wish other people would make more radio like that.
0: Mm-hmm. Yeah.
1: Like, spending... time with the small pieces.
2: And
0: Yeah.
1: I feel like Sadie's Fuller is good at that.
2: Yeah.
1: I feel at least Lasse is good at that.
2: Totally.
1: Yeah.
2: He's very good at that.
1: Yeah. Yeah. Like paying attention to the details that other people might miss.
2: Yeah.
4: Radio.
1: I don't know if we're done or not.
0: I think so. I think the other show stopped.
2: You can always get back.
0: Yeah?
1: Yeah.
0: Do we have to press anything? I'm scared to delete the whole thing.
1: I think we'll just leave it.
0: Cool. Yeah. Okay.
1: Peter.
0: Yeah.
1: Can
0: stop it.
1: Fix it.
0: I'm always scared that I forget to press record and then I just talk for 2 hours and...
1: Yeah.
2: Also, some of them you have to press twice.
0: Yeah.
2: Right? And then you never know which one it is.
0: Or they have two buttons, and I always confuse them. Yeah.
2: Scary.
0: Yes. Yeah. Did you ever lose an episode or a recording because you?
2: Many
0: didn't?
2: Times. Yeah.
1: Yeah.
2: I lost a lot.
1: So.
2: I lost a lot.
1: You lost a lot.
2: I'm a loser.
1: No, I don't.
2: I'm a person that loses.
1: You're a person that loses stuff?
2: Yeah.
1: Not in life. Winning in life.
0: Losing stuff.
1: Nice. Yeah. No, yeah, we did a big thing with a music festival.
0: Mm.
1: We did so many interviews and stuff. And then there was something wrong with the USB, like, no. Like the
2: card.
1: SD card. So it was all there, like, on the recorder. But then we went to upload it. It was all like...
0: Oh, no.
1: And I was so annoyed.
0: Yeah.
1: And then people were like, when is this episode coming out? And I'm Never.
0: Oh, that's a shame.
1: And especially when you tell people, like, this will be on the radio, and they're, like, so excited to speak.
0: Yeah.
1: And then it's just like, yeah. Tech is difficult.
0: Yes. All right.
1: Okay. I think we're done.
0: Yes.
2: Thank you for
1: Sorry to whoever's going to edit this.
2: Yeah.
0: We tried.
2: What a
1: mess. We did our best. Yeah.
0: Thank you.
2: Thank you.
4: Are you ready to work out? You should have your running shoes on because we're going to be going straight into the aerobics in a little while and you won't want to stop to put your shoes on. But right now we're going to start with a warm-up. Stand with your feet a little more than hip distance apart, stomach pulled in. Squeeze your buttocks tight, pull up tall, and press your right ear to the right shoulder. 3, 4, head back. 1. 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

0: Hello and welcome to Era, we're an Estonia Tallinn-based show, and we're doing a takeover on Capital Radio. My name is Luke.
1: And my name is Madeline.
0: So we're going to play an hour. We're going to play an hour of Estonian music. So enjoy. I'll speak soon.
2: It was night, late at night, and I was looking for some action.

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1: I want to take Afrobeats to the world. 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It's actually not the artists who take this out. It's the DJs, the hype man. Shout out to all the DJs, because the hype man is nothing without the DJ.
0: And I think about is fuck all yous, because I never did care. And now all I got is hate to spare. One more time, fuck all yous.
2: What's that again?
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2: Willis! 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

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High like a helicopter in the cigar. Ate what I left, but I still can't figure out

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I need to be, I need to breathe. 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Down to live, down to bounce. Where I live, down to split, down to hit. Where'd he go? Exit in, was up for that. Down for this, down for touch, down for.

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They got the shakes, they got the gun. Missed the turn, all the ash in the urn. 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

ooh, I seen a ooh, I seen a ooh, I seen a ooh, I seen a ooh, I seen a ooh, I seen it. I seen hundreds of them, hundreds and hundreds of them. Starving, lost, paying the price, paying the cost. Dross, washed up on the shore, unsure, on the losing tour. Been there before, seen it before.

Hey ho, folks. This is Spinning the Deep on your favorite radio station, Lamartune Radio. I'm gonna start today with four short quotes. Quotes by New Roses from Oakland, who were making doom before it was even called doom. To me, they are way more doom than some of the other bands that usually got labeled as the godfathers of doom ever were. Black Sabbath and the Melvins explicitly excluded there. The quotes: "We've forgotten how to live, so we suffer. We've forgotten how to struggle, so we suffer. We've forgotten we are wild, so we suffer. We exist in isolation, so we suffer." I'll come back to both of those things later, the new Neurosis album as well as Black Sabbath, though viewed through the lens of Malaysia. But before all the doom, there's something else. A journey from layback surf, wild garage and emotional 60s psych to tracks that move beyond rock and still remain psychedelic. And lots of the tracks are pretty new. Let's get started with the Surfer Jets and Banshee Bop.

The Surfer Jets with Banshee Bop. They are from Toronto, and some time ago they've done let's say a love letter to Canada, to ice hockey. They've made a track about ice hockey, the Canadian tradition. And it's late 50s, early 60s vibe. 60s beehive hairstyles and dresses, and I love how they celebrate their style. If you watch videos and pictures of them, everything fits perfectly in this style. Furniture, dresses, accessoires, etc. The Surfer Jets are guitarists Shermy Freeman and Nicole Demoff. Hope I pronounced that correct. Bassist Sarah Butler and drummer Annie Lillis. Yeah, and that's great psych garage surf sound, isn't it? Okay, once again back to Seattle, like in every of my shows. Maybe I should do a segment Seattle sounds. Making fun. So, there is a band, it's called The Darts US, and it's Nicole Loren and her buddies. Nicole Loren, formerly a judge by day and punk rocker by night, lead vocals and backing vocals and Farfisa organ and diverse other organs and pianos. And Rebecca Davidson on guitar, Lindsay Scarry does the bass, the screams and the mellotron, and Ricky Sticks, drums, tambourine, percussions, and also screams. The Darts US, and the track is Zombies in the Metro.

Nicole Loren and her buddies are a killer show. Look at some vids in a net. She's an explosion as organist and singer, and on her heavy platform boots always in motion. And too great how this band sings about people in well-known 9-to-5 and consume mode like zombies. Now comes the Crystal Teardrop. There's a new single published, and I played them before and absolutely love this extreme authentic approach to the late 60s. And yeah, we are hearing two sides of the Crystal Teardrop. The brand new single It's Too Late and a very different track. The track is forming from the really great 2025 debut album. And every time I listen to the Crystal Teardrop, it's I love it, because Alexander Rose and has so much fun with their music. I believe she's pure unleashed energy, and she and her great band have done maybe the most fascinating and 60s sound of the last years. So here's the Crystal Teardrop first. Too Late, It's Too Late. And then the Crystal Teardrop is forming. Here we go.

The Crystal Teardrop with It's Too Late, a new single, brand new single, and Is Forming. That's a track from the 2025 debut album, The Crystal Teardrop Is Forming. Next one is Dragonwick. Yeah, who's Dragonwick? It's a not very well-known band, I think psychedelic band from the end 60s, early 70s. I got this record as a gift from Chris Peters, former guitar player and singer of Samsara Blues Experiment. We mailed some years ago, and as I ordered a shirt, he sent me this album as a gift too. So great. Okay, let's go back to October 1968. Dragonwick founded, and they are Bill Petty John on vocals, Tom Brame on guitar, Kenneth Starb on piano, organ and vocals, and Michael Gerchuk on bass and vocals, and Jack Bosnack on drums. Very hard names, I hope I pronounced them correct. The band didn't even really perform live at first, as I read, and only years later. And yeah, although it's very fine and weird psychedelic tunes, sadly they were forgotten over time. So you hear a rare piece from 1970. Here's Dragonwick with Run to the Devil.

That was Dragon Wick with the tracks Run to the Devil and Ancient Child from 1970. We are staying in the 70s. Now it's time for some rock stars. Deep Purple. And all of you who wondered, what the hell am I going to do here by playing big rock stars? Wait, folks. Deep Purple made a lot of great songs. And here is one with a really weird atmosphere, weird mood, and some psychedelic vibe below. It's the Mark IV lineup with David Coverdale, Tommy Bolin, John Lord, Glenn Hughes and Ian Paice. And the album Come Taste the Band from 1975, it got slammed back then. The track has previously been rejected by Ritchie Blackmore in earlier times. And yeah, I love this track. It's psychedelic, and then it's soulful and funky influences, but with this very special mood. You Keep on Moving by Deep Purple.

Deep Purple with You Keep On Moving from the album Come Taste the Band and 1975. All right, let's bunny hop across more than 50 years. Or maybe there's more than a bunny hop. Okay, one day recently after the elections happened in Hungary, the Hungarian label Psychedelic Source Records sent a mail, and there was only one sentence and then a lot of quotes for an album. But this sentence I will quote here. "Well, yesterday was a usual day. We only fell a dictatorship.

camping trip after he was threatened by a knife, a guy with a knife, and after that threatening experience and an escape through the mountains in Spain. And it has some really psychedelic tunes underneath. And listen to this very special trip. Here's Diablo in Alpujarras with the track Solana Sayers.

That was Isha Ak Orchestra with the track Grundana. And before that, we heard Diablo in Alpujarras with Solana Sayers. Let's say something about Isha Ak Orchestra. It's, that's some stuff that isn't dominated by rock, but reveals some very special vibes too beneath the multicultural tunes. Isha Ak Orchestra is a band of a Swedish Indian musician and his fellows, and I find it's quite fascinating. I discovered them through a show by Neptune's Collector. That's a DJ from New Zealand. Makes great shows. Check in there, Neptune's Collector from New Zealand at Mixcloud. That's definitely worth hearing too. And Isha Ak Orchestra made a really fine album in January this year called Ari Komban Space, and that's stuff like this. Not really rock music, but Doc Stare, and with this weird tunes. I love that. Okay, now we get a little more towards rock music with my all-time favorite band, Monster Magnet. The old albums I love, but I didn't appreciate the newer albums for a long time, but since a few years I do so too. Here is Monster Magnet with Watch Me

Man, what's that? I love this sound. This energetic blast of insanity, power, sex and drugs and rock and roll, poetry, desperation, Übermut, to name a German word, and all that. I cannot even tell how much this stuns me. Monster Magnet and the track Watch Me Fade. That's from the album Cobras and Fire, the Mastermind Redux of 2015. Okay, calm down. Next one is a super sympathetic friends project from Switzerland. Very DIY, very relaxed. Yeah. It's called Bird Lord, and Bird Lord is Lily, guitarist and singer, studied sports and Spanish literature and linguistics, works part-time as a teacher, lifeguard at the Bern swimming pool, and upcoming guitarist. When she's not playing guitar, she's breakdancing. I did a little research on this band, and the description which they do of themselves is so nice. So I will let you know the three people behind Bird Lord. And there's Gaia, drummer, currently studying biology, works in a secret lab and as a tutor. She loses lots of sweat and tears in her training and is constantly broke. In her spare time, she likes jamming, occasionally shooting hoops, or wondering about plants and bugs. And there's Claudio, bassist and social worker, quit his current job because he wants more time for music and is looking for work with less pressure. Besides playing bass in a band, he's involved in several other projects and sings and plays guitar in his own singer-songwriter project. And this is their fine music, released on March the 27th this year. Bird Lord with Plumas y Espadas para Luchar.

That was Bird Lord and Pluma Sias Para Spara Lucar. Nice tunes from Switzerland. And yeah, the lyrics of the track play with clearly religious motifs and imagery. Whether it's actually mean that way, I don't know, who knows. Maybe it's just poetic. And now to some truly giants. Melvins and Napalm Death together. Is that great or what? In April this year, they released an album, and it's such a great example of growing old in rock music, I think, with dignity and with force. And by the way, look at Bandcamp. It's a fantastic, grim band photo of Melvins. Look at it. It's great. Okay, here they are from the album Savage Imperial Death March, April 2026. Melvins and Napalm Death with the track 9 Days of.

Wow, absolute killer track. Melvins and Napalm Death with 9 Days of Rain. So great. And we stay heavy. And now here come the Black Sabbath of Malaysia. As one magazine wrote, their shows are beyond your regular gigs. They are sonic exorcisms. Nothing to add. The band themselves consciously see it as a raw and physical, their music, not clean, not perfect, but focused on immediate impact. And by the way, these are very kind guys. And I absolutely recommend to listen to their music. Raksar from Malaysia, and let's listen to the track Dara Mati from the album Satira 2024. Here we go.

heavy stuff. Or this one was another band from Switzerland called Abraham, and their track Sur Void from the album Itzungwässer 2025. And before that we heard Raksa from Malaysia with Dara Mati. Let's talk about Abraham. This is, a buddy of mine gave me that hint of the band. Thanks, Rigorios. And there's a funny little story. If you do a little research about them, a magazine quoting the band bio wrote, Abraham was born in 1866 before Christ and lived a peaceful life near Sodom, North Carolina. He married his half-sister, who gave him 14 children when he was over 100 years old. Those golden times are gone, but the viril power of Abraham's beard remained, and in 27 he was reborn as a rock band near Lausanne in Switzerland. And generally, the band talks a lot about it, and it's very funny. And partly they sing in Swiss German, including on Sur Void. And if I understand it correctly, that basically means something like Sur World. So in this context, more like broken world, unpleasant world. It's very, very great sound. I love that. And I can't wait to see them live in Germany. I hope they will go on tour in the next time. So, check in. Abraham from Switzerland. And you remember, I started the show with quoting New Roses. It's absolutely a giant from the scene. Since the 90s, New Roses have smashed the very idea of hard rock music into something different. New Roses made doom before the term was known. And after 10 years, New Roses made a new album. And together with Aaron Turner from Sumac and Isis. And I like to give you some quote again of the band. The band says, "We need this, perhaps more than ever, and we suspect we are not alone. The trials and tribulations in our personal lives and as a band combined with simply trying to navigate the insanity of our society, with the stress, anxiety and isolation that come with it, can be excruciating. Add to that the existential confusion and sorrow of the climate crisis and the sixth mass extinction. It is enough to cause you to completely lose your mind if you can't find release or catharsis. This strange, emotionally charged music has always been our method of trying to survive this, and this is what we've always been singing about. When you have spent a lifetime engaged with these energies and utilizing this form of expression to purge and purify, it feels detrimental to our well-being to let it sit idle and neglected. This was now or never." From the album An Undying Love for a Burning World, what a great name for a record. Released in March 2026. Let's listen to Blind.

released in March this year. And yeah, it's massive. It's so massive and fascinating. Thanks to this great band that they've done this new record. And now, one more track I've wanted to play for weeks, for months. And now it fits perfect. Lucifer's Blüte by the Kassel, in Germany, Kassel stoner doom metal rockers Basalt. Young band that already has its own style, clever and or funny lyrics, which, let's be honest for a second, isn't exactly super common in the stoner scene, or... Okay, so clever and funny lyrics and wonderfully stubborn ideas. For example, the spoken vocals in the following track where you totally expect something else, but not that. Let's just say it's about Bhutani. And with that, I'm out. I'd like to recommend a few online magazines whose articles really helped me while researching the bands. That's bff.fm, decibelmagazine.com, juiceonline.com, compendium-musicum.com and laweekly.com. That's it for now. I'm out. Have a good time this spring. Enjoy new freedom. Fall in love. Go to festivals. Appreciate yourself and your buddies and rock on. Bye for now. See you soon. That was Spinning the Deep with Tom Knesen. And here's Basalt with the track Lucifer's Blüte. Ciao.

0: So, that looks like we have one more song left to play for this takeover hour, which we are extremely grateful for this opportunity. It's always very nice to spread one's wings and be a bit more together. On the show today, we tried, as we are Era Era from Tallinn, Estonia, we tried to just play Estonian artists or Estonian-based artists. We had Kitai, Music for Your Plants, Kostad, Jesper Enno, Holy Motors, Mart Avi, Gretchen Lawrence, Bible Club, Nikolayev, Bedless Bones, Cannabinoid, Alexander Gakhtin, may you rest in peace, my friend, Zahia. And we had Misha Panfilov just for the last one there. And I guess we have one more song, so it's a goodbye from us. If anyone ever is visiting Tallinn, you're all welcome to come and see us at Sveta Bar. And we'd like to leave you with one final song by a local hero of ours, Fremen. It's Natalia. She's from Poland, and we're very, very grateful to have her here. We're very, very grateful for the show. So it's goodbye from me, Luke.
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0: Be good.